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1: And tax programs, California's Supreme Court, six of the seven justices at the time were appointed by Democrat governors, kicked the measure off the ballot. And what they're saying is, you know, and this is really interesting, it's sort of like the ranked choice voting. As soon as, remember, when they thought Republicans might have a chance, they were trying to repeal it in California.
2: Yeah.
1: The Democrats go, okay. So it's not about having a popular vote.
2: Right.
1: It's only we believe we can win this because of the popular vote. We can win certain things that we want. But when it comes to certain things we don't want, to hell with direct democracy,
2: right?
1: You know, and the popular vote.
2: Yeah.
1: And I find that fascinating.
2: Yeah,
1: I really do. I find that just fascinating.
2: Yeah.
1: But when we look at the what I consider the political audio cut of the week, it goes to Chuck Schumer. Because earlier in the week, we played Jeffries, Minority Leader of the House.
2: Right. Yep.
1: We're saying, you know, when asked about the socialist agenda and everything else, you know, the communist socialist agenda, he goes, we're a big tent, we're a big tent, and he wouldn't address any questions. This was Chuck Schumer, and you and I were waiting for this. We said, why doesn't a reporter ask a Democrat senator whether they should abolish the Senate?
2: Right.
1: Well, we wanted to know because it's very important where the leadership is. If the leadership is going to crumble to the communist, well, then you're done.
2: Yeah.
1: You do run the party.
2: Right.
1: And this is, we have the receipts.
2: Yeah.
1: That the communists now run the Democratic Party because the leadership will not denounce them. Well, this is Schumer asked the question. He's a senator. Asking whether he believes that the Senate should be abolished. Now, it's not going to happen. This is the thing, though. It's not going to happen. You're not going to get small Democrat states to agree to give up their representation in Congress.
2: No.
1: You're not. That you're. They're not. It's not going to happen. We've said that before. You think Vermont's going to say, we're going to give up?
2: Bernie Sanders?
1: Yeah, right. But we're going to be our two senators? Where we have in the bicameral legislature, we have an equal footing with Texas? You think these small liberal states, Rhode Island, whatever, Maryland, that they're going to give up their senators? I mean, they really haven't thought this out. They really, but,
2: no.
1: So it's a hypothetical that's not going to happen. It's not going to happen. You're not going to be able to get a constitutional amendment to get rid of the Senate. And there's a train of thought that you can't even get a constitutional amendment to do it because the Senate is ingrained in the Constitution. If you get rid of the Senate, there is no Constitution.
2: Right.
1: Anymore.
2: Right.
1: And so it'd be a pretty simple because it's a hypothetical. It's not going to happen. He won't answer the question. He deflects. He cannot say this is a stupid idea. This is the receipt that shows that the communists are in charge of the Democrat Party.
3: The Democratic Socialists of America recently released their new platform. One of the things in that platform is to abolish the Senate and create a new unicameral house in Congress. Is this something Democratic Socialist candidates have been winning in races across the country? Is this something that has a place, this type of policy position?
4: The bottom line is Democrats from one end of the spectrum to the other are going to be working to defeat Trump.
1: There you go. He can't answer that question.
2: Right.
1: That right there shows
2: that's it.
1: They cannot fight the communists in the Democratic Party.
2: They can't. There's no way.
1: We are Red Eye Radio.
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0: total network traffic. And those are mostly hikers in national parks. SpaceX stock is sitting near a fresh 52-week low, and its Starship booster blew up again on a satellite launch last week. Amazon satellite Blue Origin New Glenn rocket exploded on the pad in May and still isn't flying. Two uber-wealthy tech guys watching their satellites blow up on the pad. Kind of reminds me of an old cartoon. I'm the new old tech guy, Chuck Palm.
1: The Friday edition is in. 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Here's Robert Workman.
2: Baseball Thursday, the first-place Dodgers drilled the Mariners 6-2. Dalton Rushing and Teoscar Hernandez went deep. A walk-off grand slam by Cody Clemens gave the Twins a 4-3 win over the Royals. Manager Derek Shelton.
3: I think the thing that we talk about with this team, they do not quit. They continue to go, and I don't know if there's a better testament to that than what we did in the ninth inning and what Cody did in the ninth inning.
2: That was just Minnesota's third hit of the day. Noah Cameron took a no-no into the seventh. Reds got a walk-off 3-2 win over the Pirates. Not quite that dramatic. Nathaniel Lowe beat the wrap on a potential double play grounder, allowing Elly De La Cruz to score. Giants topped the Padres 4-1. That ends San Diego's five-game winning streak. Rays shaded the Rangers 3-2 on a Cedric Mullins blast in the eighth. Red Sox got back-to-back jacks in the eighth from Willy Abreu and Wilson Contreras on consecutive pitches to push past the A's 5-4. White Sox flipped the Yankees 2-1 in 11 innings. This one was scoreless through nine and ended on a bases-loaded walk. Cubs got run-scoring doubles from Alex Bregman and Ian Happ in the 10th to clip the Cardinals 4-2. Mets down the Marlins 4-2, and the Braves rally past the Nationals 5-4. NFL training camp news. Reports say the 49ers are bringing back wideout Debo Samuel on a one-year deal. The former All-Pro was traded to Washington last year, but a spate of training camp injuries to the receiving corps led San Francisco to pursue a reunion with a seven-year veteran. That's Friday Sports.
1: Thank you, Robert. It's 7 till. A hiker's unbelievable story of survival. And that 10-mile trek to safety when America in the Morning continues after these messages.
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1: We're back on America in the Morning. It's 5 till. He does whatever a spider can, and in this case, it's heading into theaters this weekend. Entertainment reporter Kevin Carr has a sneak peek at the latest edition in the Spider-Man series, Spider-Man Brand New Day.
13: Spider-Man returns to the big screen with a more complex, introspective story.
14: 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You don't remember me, but we used to know each other.
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13: This new Spider-Man jettisons the novelty of the multiverse for a more personal story. 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
14: Dr. Banner?
17: No Banner. Only Hulk.
13: At the film's heart, we are still following a likable kid who is just trying to do the right thing.
14: Even if it breaks Peter Parker's heart.
13: Spider-Man Brand New Day offers a good first step into the next evolution of Marvel movies.
14: You ready?
13: Spider-Man Brand New Day gets 4 spiderwebs out of 5. I'm Kevin Carr, and that's the way I see it.
1: This is not how a group planned their hiking trek. For one member of the group, it became a 10-mile trip of survival in the Montana mountains with a piece of metal stuck in his side. Correspondent Donna Warder reports on a Montana hiker who became impaled by his own steel trekking pole near the top of the state's highest peak.
18: David Cifaldi and his 2 hiking companions were crossing Montana's Froze to Death Plateau July 20th when Cifaldi slipped and became impaled by his trekking pole.
19: I remember rolling over and this kind of realization of like, something's not right here. Realized I had this trekking pole stuck in my side.
18: Cifaldi, a 32-year-old wound care nurse, was concerned about the cost of a rescue helicopter, so
19: was able to kind of talk to my friends a little bit and get everybody on the same page that we were going to make the decision to hike out. Took us 6.5 hours to make it across, make it back down to the Mystic Lake trailhead. Another about hour to the Stillwater Billings Clinic ER, and then my friends drove me from there to the Intermountain Health ER.
18: The pole missed any vital organs.
20: When I first saw that the pole was in him, I didn't think it was real initially. He never complained at all. Like, never was, you know, bummed out about being hurt or anything like that. He was just head down, navigating, wanting to get off the mountain.
18: I'm Donna Warder.
1: And that's our show for today, Friday, July 31st, 2026. America in the Morning is produced by Jeff McKay. I'm John Trout. This is Westwood One.
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21: From ABC News, I'm
0: Sherry Preston. New this morning, as the fighting with Iran went on and gas prices went up, American oil and gas giants were making massive profits. ExxonMobil reporting this morning that it doubled its second quarter profits to more than $14 billion, up 105% from a year ago. Houston-based Chevron nearly quadrupled its profits. They were up 385% from the same quarter last year. A warning from the federal government about cyber threats to water systems. Dozens of plants in Minnesota were hit by hackers, possibly based in Iran. Officials say they were targeting programmable controllers, then changed passwords to lock operators out. Here's ABC Chief Law and Justice Correspondent Pierre Thomas.
21: State officials and the FBI are trying to determine who is behind a wide-scale cyber attack targeting more than 30 water treatment systems in the state of Minnesota. In one case, the hackers were actually able to shut down the flow of water from the well and water treatment plant in the tiny city of Brom, forcing officials to provide clean water to residents already stored in its water tower.
0: Another AI company revealing its AI model was involved in a data breach. Here's ABC's Jim Ryan.
22: Last week, OpenAI disclosed that two of its artificial intelligence models slipped out of their testing environment and hacked into the computer system of a company called Hugging Face. Now, Anthropic has disclosed that a combination of its Claude AI agents also gained access to the internet during testing recently and sneaked into the system of three undisclosed organizations.
0: President Trump is posting that Hamas has agreed to disarm in exchange for Israeli troops leaving the territory, but there's been no confirmation from Hamas or Israel yet. Sources say Attorney General hopeful Todd Blanche has met with the two Republican holdouts for his confirmation, but still no indication whether either will actually vote in favor of it. 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
24: Good morning, I'm Sherry Bernardi. It is 7:02, first day of school just around the corner. And Thursday, the Charleston County School District welcomed new teachers into the fold. A couple of hundred of them, at least. It'll be the first day of school for these new educators on August 11th. That's first day of CCSD school classes. Christopher Marcella is a new CCSD music teacher. He comes to Charleston County from Dorchester County. He says he's looking forward to the start of the new school year. He admits the money ain't bad either.
25: Knowing that there was that kind of focus on really compensating teachers fairly, giving them the benefits that will allow them to live their life and honor their life, that's something that definitely struck a chord with me.
24: And CCSD Superintendent Anita Huggins wants to see continued enthusiasm throughout the school year.
26: This is an incredibly exciting time to be in Charleston County School District.
24: Charleston Teacher Alliance released results of its annual survey. 455 teachers participated in this survey, and Superintendent Anita Huggins received the highest score the Alliance has seen for a superintendent in 11 years, 3.61 out of 4. Jody Stallings heads up the Alliance.
27: We've never seen this level of support. She was rated highly effective, which a superintendent has never gotten. So that shows that teachers are feeling that she is making decisions that are giving them the best chance to succeed.
24: Anita Huggins says it's not about her.
26: We didn't have a great team. We wouldn't be where we are as a system. And we couldn't get to where I know we're destined to go.
24: What teachers are concerned about are students who continue to disrupt classes and make it difficult for others to learn. Georgetown Judge Richard Todd Jr. was arrested and booked into the county jail last night. The charge, unlawful neglect of a child. This happened yesterday. An order from the South Carolina Supreme Court also suspends Todd, citing him as being a substantial threat to the public. SLED made the arrest. No comment from SLED on that arrest so far. Congressman Jim Clyburn was in Orangeburg on Thursday, where he held a town hall forum on the rising cost of medical care in South Carolina, as well as the cost of child care, elder care, and disability support. South Carolina, one of 10 states that has not expanded Medicaid under the Affordable Care Act. He says that needs to change.
28: So many people think expanding Medicaid means you're giving some free health care to somebody that may not be deserving. What person that ages out in this country is not deserving of care?
24: State lawmakers who did not attend say expanding Medicaid could be a mistake and would be an expensive mistake. They say Medicaid costs already take up a quarter of the state budget. Clyburn says that to counter this, South Carolinians need to vote in candidates who will just do it. And attorneys for convicted killer Alex Murdaugh are making news again. They're getting ready for their client's retrial next year. As part of the preparation, they are asking a judge to allow an independent lab to test some DNA before SLED does its own testing. We get more from ABC News 4's Ashley Ryan.
2: The defense argues a third-party lab would use newer DNA testing to try to identify who's connected to the DNA found under Maggie Murdaugh's fingernails. The defense also questioning SLED's handling of other biological evidence. Alec Murdaugh's retrial on the double murder charges is scheduled for April of next year.
24: That's ABC News 4's Ashley Ryan. In the governor's race, Jermaine Johnson has announced his running mate for lieutenant governor. Johnson has picked former state Democrat Party chair Sam Skardon as the running mate. Skardon had also served as chair of the Charleston County Democrat Party and was a former aide to Congressman John Lewis. Their platform will be affordability, better education, and improved access to health care. In sports, another win for the River Dogs in Myrtle Beach last night. They beat the Pelicans 9-6. Another game on tap tonight. And the River Dogs are in Myrtle Beach through Sunday. They come back home next week and begin a series with Kannapolis. WTMA News Time, almost 7:07.
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4: I don't know about you, but my social media feeds are flooded with lotions and potions and gadgets, all promising to unlock different components of longevity. But if you log off, take a step back from all the hype, you'll find that the actual keys to a longer, healthier life are hiding in plain sight. There are four of them. Number one, nutrition. The Mediterranean diet really is the gold standard. Number two, exercise. You should be getting 150 minutes of moderate intensity exercise or 75 minutes of vigorous intensity exercise every week, plus strength training and stretching. Number three, sleep. Sleep is when your body and your brain repair themselves. You should be getting 7 to 9 hours a night. And finally, number four, often gets forgotten, socialization. It's not a bonus. It's a necessity for a healthy life, finding a sense of community, purpose, and belonging. I'm Dr. Sanjay Gupta, helping you live a better life.
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24: Good morning. Traffic is moving pretty efficiently this morning. We're seeing that on 26 eastbound and, of course, anywhere around our bridges. The Don Holt 526 looks good. The Ravenel, we're not seeing any problems. And the Westmoreland coming into and leaving West Ashley, everything is moving pretty well. Drive carefully. From the injury attorney, Trey Harrell Traffic Center, I'm Sherry Bernardi.
1: If you see traffic problems, call the WTMA Traffic Center at 277-1250.
6: Happy Friday. We're so close to the weekend. We'll end off the work week with beautiful sunshine. Still feeling hot in the upper 80s to lower 90s. And in tonight, mainly clear skies. Overnight lows in the middle 70s to right around 80. And into our Saturday, we'll see a mixture of sun and clouds and isolated thundershower temperatures in the lower 90s. I'm ABC News 4 Storm Tracker Meteorologist Fallon Mears on 1250 WTMA, the big talker.
9: From ABC News Wall Street Now. Stocks on Thursday managed a major rebound from Wednesday's heavy losses. The Dow Jones gained 614 points yesterday to close back above 52,000. The S&P surged 1.6%. Rising tech shares drove the Nasdaq 2.75% higher. Apple is warning investors that a scarcity of parts to build its devices may crimp sales growth this quarter. The caution flag was posted even as Apple has regained the title of world's most valuable company from chipmaker NVIDIA. Consumers are still spending, but paying 3.7% more than they did a year ago, according to the inflation gauge most watched by the Fed. Second quarter gross domestic product grew at just 1.5%. The self-initiated data breach carried out by a pair of OpenAI models might not be an isolated incident. Anthropic has disclosed that its Claude AI models also gained access to the internet and sneaked into the systems of three organizations. Jim Ryan.
11: What are you excited about?
12: What are you so excited about?
13: Today we're very excited because today...
14: it's National Avocado Day.
15: Avocado? I don't know how to pick out an avocado.
16: It's so green.
17: It's green, so it's nature.
18: Oh, God, dude. It's really squishy.
19: Too squishy.
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35: Let's get this show started.
36: 7:13 on Friday, July 31st, the very last day of July. And, of course, this National Avocado Day. I'm Lillian Starr. Yes.
24: Really?
36: I know. I'm Lillian Starr with Sherry Bernardi. And, these little nuggets I get to find out. You know, we've been talking about food all week long.
24: Yeah.
36: It just makes me hungry. I actually have this new big avocado kick because I was trying to be healthy. Trying being the key word. But, avocados are very, very good for you. They call it the superfood. Not quite sure why today, of all days, is the day of...
24: because avocado. Why not?
36: Of course.
24: Because there are a lot of things in the world, and we've got 365 days
36: a year.
24: That is
36: very true.
24: So just throw something at the wall and see if it sticks.
36: And this one did.
24: I just threw out about three avocados because I always buy a bag of avocados and eat a couple like every other day.
36: Yeah.
24: And if you forget they are there.
36: Oh, yeah. That's
24: and
36: my
24: then
36: problem.
24: If they get a little too squishy, I don't even want to cut it open because they're gross inside and they turn all brown and disgusting. And then I won't want to buy new ones because...
36: yeah.
24: The look of the rotting ones just turns me off. So I had to throw them away.
36: It's like that.
24: Bad.
36: It's that snowball effect. You know, you sort of kind of like, okay, I got this, and then you're like, oh, you eat your one or half. I always did it by half.
24: Two every other day.
36: Ooh, so I would have my one. Like I would have half for like a salad or something. Like I would have another half. Actually, I'd have half for like a spread on a sandwich, and another half for like a salad or something like that.
24: Mm-hmm.
36: And like you, I would have it for one day, then I'm like, okay, not today. And then I would have maybe I remember to eat another one. And then after all, I was like, you know what? I'm not that taste anymore. I need something else. And then I totally forget about them. Like you said, I buy them by the bag because they come with like, you know, four or five in the bag.
0: Right.
36: And I like think, oh, this is going to be great. I can have one every day. And I don't. And I don't know, like you said, I don't know why I don't.
0: Well,
36: but I just...
0: Because you forget about them. And we all live on Eat Street. And there are so many other things that get our attention. When was the last time someone said, you know what I could go for? Big head of lettuce. No one ever says that. We see food commercials and burgers and things like that, and we say, yeah, that's what I want.
36: Yeah, no,
0: I'll
36: no.
0: sit in a drive-thru for that.
36: Yeah, no, you're not wrong. And, you know, with that other lettuce problem we were having a couple weeks ago, yeah, you know.
0: Oh, I'm disregarding that. I'm just talking in general. No one says, boy, you know what? I would kill for a head of lettuce.
36: Yeah.
0: Nobody says
36: No, it doesn't really roll off the tongue.
0: No, it doesn't.
36: Or it's not the first thing that comes to mind. I get that.
0: Not for normal people.
36: Yeah,
0: with normal appetites that see commercials and marquees and places around town that just say, come on in. You need a little grease. Yes, I do.
36: Well, yeah, of course. But for me, it's more of like, you know, like with the avocado, it's like I have to crave it, or I had been craving it for some reason. I was just loving the taste, and I didn't even know I liked guacamole until I started just eating avocado by itself.
0: Yeah.
36: And now, you know, if you go to like any of the, you know, Mexican or probably what do you call that, what are those, the Tex-Mex kind of places that sort, they're going to have probably some sale on guacamole and stuff like that.
0: Sure.
36: So we'll go look out for it today.
0: But listen, don't try to save a half. It's not like it's not like the size of a melon or something. They're tiny. Eat the whole thing.
36: No, I
0: have one of those little containers that's supposed to
36: keep them fresher.
0: And it's just a waste.
36: No,
0: I eat the darn avocado.
36: I can't
0: get
36: eat
0: a spoon. Enjoy
36: just,
0: it. And
36: just
0: we'll be
36: eat it.
0: Done.
36: Gosh, you sound like my mom. Okay, so I just want
0: I am a mom.
36: Well, if you think that's something, Aldi tried to sell 4 ice cubes for $5.
0: Yeah, you know.
36: And you can imagine they weren't necessarily flying off the shelves.
0: Why would they do that?
36: I'm trying to figure it out. This is one of those things. I got the headline and I didn't read. They're large, fancy ice cubes. And I guess it's one of those things. Let me see. I'm trying to look. Freezer section in the box is clear, crystal frozen ice cubes. And I think it's a lot. You know how like people have like the old fashions? The only reason why I know is because when we went to Disney, that's all my nephew and my husband drank were old fashions. And they would have old fashions, you know, once you put the liquor in, they have these big clear ice cubes, whether it's a huge ice cube or a huge ice ball. And they're, you know, it's fancy. Basically, it's just fancy ice.
0: Yeah.
36: And it's clear. And this one, they're clear. So it's supposed to be something that's special that have no bubbles or blah, blah, blah. I don't understand all that. But that's what they're for. I mean, if I had to be honest, I'm pretty sure you can buy an ice mold and make them yourself. But
0: yeah.
36: I digress. But you could get 4 of them for $5.
0: And what shape are they going to be in by the time you get it home?
36: Yeah, I'm not sure. I mean, they were square. They were cubes when they got here or when you got them. But yeah, let's see. Yeah, like it is for a cocktail. But yeah, why would you personally? I mean, like if you're that lazy.
0: I don't think it's that. I think if you're around people who are going to be that impressed by your ice cubes, maybe you're hanging around the wrong people. They are making you go the extra mile for like no reason.
36: Well, you know, just so you know, to ease your mind, they did slash the price. So now it's dropped down to $4 or $3.50.
0: You call that slashing the price?
36: Hey, I'm trying to cut them a break. That's
0: everything
36: all I'm
0: must melt.
36: I'm just trying to cut them a break. I'm just saying, yeah. You know, but no, I.
0: You're too generous.
36: No, I am. I can't help that, but I had to laugh.
0: I'm so great.
36: I had to laugh because, you know, it's like, why would you buy? I mean, I buy bags of ice, and that's because I need a bunch of ice for, like, say, a party or for, like, a cooler
0: sure.
36: if I'm going somewhere. Because, like, my ice maker does not make that much ice, not least to the point of that. So, but to make and I laugh because my husband did buy one of those ice, you know, forms or ice, mm-hmm. you know, molds. And, you know, you're supposed to do something special to them so that it doesn't get, so it doesn't look cloudy.
0: Sure.
36: And it's a process. And it's actually kind of cool when you actually produce it. You're like, wow. I mean, it just, it's a novelty sort of kind of thing. Like I said, he does do the little, the old fashions and stuff like that.
24: So with him, it's a gadget.
36: Yeah, it's a gadget. It's one of those things, like, it's not a must have. It's sort of like having your...
24: It's a toy.
36: Yeah. Oh, a toy for drinking. You know, it's like having your shaker for your martini. Just, you don't need it, but you got one just in case you want to have one. That sort of kind of thing. Yeah. So he has this ice mold so he can make, not that he drinks old fashions every night. It's because he doesn't.
24: He will not have any of that.
36: But I mean, he just does it. But I mean, like, but it's a novelty. And I think it's just funny that all these thought, oh, I know what we could do. We could sell huge cubes of ice to people who want to make, and I don't know.
24: I think they did that about 100 years ago before the refrigerator came into being.
36: Well, that's different. It was a necessity. You had to put, that's why they called it an ice box, correct?
24: I know, and that's why you don't see horse-drawn carriages full of big cubes of ice. I think we're past that. No, I think now it's like the little specialty ice you talked about.
36: Yeah.
24: Or some people like, and I didn't even realize this because I'm not an ice chewer, but the soft ice.
36: Oh, no, it's not the soft ice. It's like, I like they sell them, the ones that are like at Sonic or at Chick-fil-A, the little smaller ice cubes, like the little chunky ice, like the just little.
24: Yeah, but there's ice that is, and they sell it as if you like to chew ice, there's something about the way it's frozen that it's easier to chew. It's not just little cubes you chomp down on.
36: Huh.
24: It's easier to chew ice. And I thought,
36: okay, now I gotta look that up.
24: I never thought of that.
36: I mean, I liked when, especially when in summer, I just like to suck on a cube of ice because it just, it's, I don't know, it's just soothing for me. But I've never thought about.
24: I don't use my ice maker.
36: Oh my gosh. Anything. No, I have ice cold. A lot of my drinks have to be ice cold for me to enjoy it, unless it's a hot chocolate. So
24: freeze this thing. What am I, an animal?
36: Yeah. Well, we're going to talk about the newest movie coming out on the theaters. They started last night. We'll talk about that when we get back. 7:22 here at WTMA.
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4: A better life with Dr. Sanjay Gupta.
7: They say consistency is key, but sometimes you just gotta switch it up. A new study out of Harvard School of Public Health found that varying your exercise routine could add years to your life. What exercise someone did didn't matter much. What did matter was that all the exercises together worked all the muscle groups in their body. Now, an added benefit to changing things up is it can help you push through the plateau effect. That's when your body gets so efficient at doing something that you actually stop getting better at it. And we know from previous research that specializing in any one sport at a young age can make someone actually more prone to injury. And as experts we talk to point out, even elite athletes switch up things with their workouts, making sure to target strength, cardio, flexibility, balance, and doing that every single week. I'm Dr. Sanjay Gupta, helping you live a better life.
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1: We have busy traffic around the Don Holt Bridge, 526, and in both directions, but we're not seeing any major slowdowns at all. 26 eastbound continues to move pretty well on this Friday morning. Kind of looks like a light traffic Friday. One of the last Fridays before, you know, school begins, and traffic patterns will definitely change. From the injury attorney Trey Harold Traffic Center, I'm Sherry Bernardi.
0: If you see traffic problems, call the WTMA Traffic Center at 277-1250.
2: Happy Friday. We're so close to the weekend. We'll end off the work week with beautiful sunshine. Still feeling hot in the upper 80s to lower 90s. And in tonight, mainly clear skies. Overnight lows in the middle 70s to right around 80. And into our Saturday, we'll see a mixture of sun and clouds and isolated thundershower. Temperatures in the lower 90s. I'm ABC News 4 Storm Tracker Meteorologist Fallon Mears on 1250 WTMA, the Big Talker.
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3: But seriously, I actually have a way normal.
4: As if. Cher Horowitz is coming back to our screens. Paramount Plus has greenlit a Clueless sequel series, starring and executive produced by Alicia Silverstone. The new series finds Cher 30 years after the events of the cult classic film, as she navigates parenting a teenager of her own. The series will begin production in 2027. Netflix has released the trailer for the second season of Leanne. New episodes of the comedy series find Leanne moving her aging parents into her home, all in the lead up to her 60th birthday. Leanne returns to the streamer on August 27th.
5: I am here to marry.
4: We also have our first trailer for the fantasy romance film Wicker. The new film stars Olivia Colman as a woman who crafts a husband made of wicker, played by Alexander Skarsgård. It comes to select theaters October 23rd. And happy birthday to Grammy Award winner Zac Brown. Wayne Cabot, ABC.

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6: 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Harry Potter's birthday is today. That's because the author of all his books, J.K. Rowling, is 61 today. And of course, in the stories, his birthday is listed as July 31st.
7: Yeah, why not?
6: Yeah, of course. And of course, today is the opening day for the brand new Spider-Man movie. A brand new day. I have to be honest, I'm kind of confused about the entire thing, the entire series of stuff, because I watched Spider-Man and then Spider-Man 2, Spider-Man 3, and then it became the new Spider-Man stuff. And I remember there was No Way Home, Homecoming. There's Homecoming, and now, yeah, then No Way Home, and I think now this is the new one, the...
7: Stop it. You are in the weeds at this point.
6: By myself, apparently. But it's, the last movie, which was No Way Home, it made 50 million on pre-sales before, it even went out. Yeah. And of course, the newest movie, Brand New Day, is, I think, already tracking at 80 million for pre-sales. And of course, today is the opening day officially, and we'll probably get our official numbers, obviously, by Sunday about how much this movie will make for the opening weekend. And it's probably going to be the biggest movie of the summer, probably. Odyssey did really well, but everybody's been looking forward to this, and it's already has everybody of the MCU, the Marvel comic universe. Don't look at me.
7: This was Spider-Man?
6: Yes,
7: I've heard it referred to as the Spider-Verse.
6: Yes, there is that has a lot of stuff. And we say MCU because we put all the Marvel comics together.
7: Strange about this is that, we were just talking about Harry Potter.
6: Yes.
7: And the movies were of what happened in the book.
6: Yes.
7: But the Spider-Man, even though Spider-Man's been around forever, just like Superman, just like a lot of these comics.
6: Yeah.
7: But it's not like these are classic stories. They're making them up in the present day.
6: Oh, yeah. They have to.
7: I don't think it has a lot of authenticity.
6: A lot of it is
7: that's the word.
6: A lot of it is not about, is about reinventing, because you can only tell the story so many times.
7: I think it's a lot about what can we do with special effects that'll just rock their socks off.
6: A lot of it has to do with that too, but they do like to put little twists, like when they did Star Trek, they completely changed, quote unquote, the timeline and this, that, and the other, so that they could tell more stories. So it's one of those weird things where they try to reinvent it so that it can make it fresh and new for others, opposed to trying to retell the same story over and over and over again.
7: So they will continue to make these as long as they make money.
6: Oh, of course. So as long as people will buy the tickets and want to watch it, they will do this for as long as they can ride on this wave.
7: I just wish it was something I was attracted to. I'd go to a movie every month.
6: Yeah,
7: I'd go to a movie.
6: I mean, I want to. I haven't seen any of the new Spider-Man movies, and that's just because by the time all that came out, I'm a new, brand new mom. I didn't feel like going out. I'm just like, I just want to do this. And I'll be honest, I'm all about the kids' shows opposed to the new Marvel stuff.
7: So who is Spider-Man now?
6: Tom Holland, British actor, young British actor, Tom Holland.
7: And the other thing, and I know that actors age, but it's like when they started messing around with changing Sean Connery, Bond.
6: Yes.
7: And then when they... whenever they start changing, like, when I was a kid, real young kid, the reruns of Superman were on TV.
6: Okay.
7: With George Reeves.
6: Oh,
7: and
6: yeah,
7: that
6: yeah.
7: to me is Superman.
6: Of course.
7: And then later, a few decades later, we had
6: Christopher Reeves.
7: Yeah.
6: Now he's my Superman.
7: And I could appreciate that. But I mean, there weren't like, oh, he was Superman number one. And then we had Superman number 12. And then, Superman 22, I think, is the best.
6: Yeah, that's...
7: I don't know.
6: A lot of it has to do with just, like I said, they're just trying to reinvent the wheel to make it more, just so that other, to get the audiences into it again, you know, like they're trying to make things renew it again, like Disney tries to do it all the time with all their movies and trying to bring back characters from the past to make it
7: a lot of
6: more...
7: people do not appreciate that.
6: No. And I get that. Like I said, this is where these producers and these writers think, oh, let me do this and see how much money I can make. And you know, that's really all what it's about. So that's just me though. It's okay. We'll get through it, I promise.
7: It's just, it's exhausting, is what it is.
6: Oh, 100%.
7: And it's not a franchise that I'm attracted to at all.
6: Oh, I'm attracted to the franchise. I just, for me, as they kept going with the Marvel stuff and they kept adding more heroes and more movies, I was into it for a while. Then after a while, I'm pretty overwhelmed. You see Avengers, the Endgame and all that, all the stuff where they all come together and it's cool, but that's just a lot of people. That's all. It was just a lot for me. I mean, it's a great story. I actually enjoy the stories, and see what they do with it, but it's just a lot. And like I said, I think it's just a money grab. That's all. They're just trying to do what they can.
7: I'm just
6: make
7: trying
6: as much
7: to
6: money.
7: Understand. And not that I've seen any movies with this person, but Deadpool, is that a comedy or is that?
6: It's a Marvel. It's another Marvel comic.
7: I know, but the clips I hear, who is the actor?
6: Ryan Reynolds.
7: He does the Mint phone commercials.
6: Yeah, Ryan Reynolds.
7: He comes off as such a wiseacre.
6: Yes, no,
7: That you don't know, is this a comedy superhero? Is he a superhero? Is he an anti-hero?
6: Yes, it's all of that.
7: So. Because with a name like Deadpool, that doesn't sound very uplifting.
6: No, again, that's the comics. That's just, they're just pulling stuff from the comics.
7: Does he live in a septic tank or something?
6: I don't think so. I don't know his history. I'll look it up for you. But
7: I'm going to have to Google this afternoon.
6: We'll have to check that out for you. WTMA time is 7:36.
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8: Staying active every day will go a long way towards helping you live a happy, healthy, and pain-free life. And there's perhaps no movement more fundamental than walking. It reinforces the alignment, stability, and coordinated muscle activation that supports how your body moves, whether you're doing strenuous exercise or simply going about your daily life. This is according to Dana Santis, a strength and conditioning specialist. Even though you walk every day, Dana does say you can make small adjustments to immediately improve your walking mechanics. So, keep your rib cage stacked over your pelvis. Avoid leaning over or arching your lower back. Allow your arms to swing naturally in coordination with your legs. Keep your gaze forward, your jaw relaxed, and then just breathe in through your nose and out through your mouth. I'm Dr. Sanjay Gupta, helping you live a better life.
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1: Well, we're still not seeing any problems on our traffic board. We did have a report. I can't find it on the cameras, but a disabled vehicle, 26 eastbound near Nexton Parkway. Again, I cannot see it on the DOT cameras, so perhaps it's been cleared. Drive carefully, though, wherever you are. From the injury attorney, Trey Harrell, Traffic Center, I'm Sherry Bernardi.
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1: Good morning, I'm Sherry Bernardi. It's 7:41. Charleston Teacher Alliance released results of its annual survey. Hundreds of teachers in the CCSD participated, and Superintendent Anita Huggins received the highest score the Alliance has seen in 11 years of taking this survey, 3.61 out of a perfect score of 4. Jody Stallings heads up the Alliance, and Stallings says that teachers in the CCSD do have some real concerns, though, when it comes to class size and discipline in the classrooms.
2: You can't teach in a classroom where students are disruptive, and we have to have a way to get principals to get a hold of the situation. That if we could clean those up, student discipline and class size, there's nothing stopping us from being the greatest district in the country.
1: The school bell rings in the CCSD on August 11th. Georgetown County judge is now suspended. He was in custody as of last night. More from ABC News 4's Bill Burr.
3: We're told SLED arrested Richard Todd Jr. He's being charged with unlawful neglect to a child. The state Supreme Court announced that Todd is suspended until further notice following the arrest. Chief Justice John Kittredge issued the suspension, citing that Todd's continued service as a judge, quote, poses a substantial threat of serious harm to the public and the administration of justice.
1: That's ABC News 4's Bill Burr. A fifth person has been arrested in the ongoing investigation into the Pawleys Island Community Church and Academy. The church and school leaders are accused of allegedly allowing a registered sex offender to volunteer and work around kids. Michael Fields is the church's director of operations and missions, and was granted a $25,000 bond after being charged with unlawfully placing a child at risk or causing a child harm. Fields appeared before a judge on Thursday.
4: Please state your full name and address for the record.
5: Yes, ma'am. Michael Fields.
4: Where do you work?
5: I work at Pawleys Island Community Church.
4: Okay. And how long have you worked there, sir?
5: 15 years.
4: I'm going to also put a no contact order in place.
1: Now, Fields cannot have any contact with kids, family, or friends either on the phone or computer about this investigation. All of this started with the church reportedly allowing a registered sex offender, Warren Perry, to volunteer at the church and at the church academy. It'll be a big issue during the midterm elections. It's the economy. A fresh study from Houston Association of Realtors finds that rent prices in the Houston and Harris County area, like everywhere else, seem to be through the roof, $2,050 on average. But they say that's down a bit from $2,075 last year. The association's spokesman says that affordability is complicated even when rents go down. Wages may be stagnant, but utilities may go up.
6: I find in these older complexes that if you offset your rent by $400 because it's cheaper, but your utility bill is $400 higher, it really isn't cheaper, right? I think affordability is a real issue. It's certainly an issue in the home purchasing market. It's certainly an issue in the rental market.
1: If you are an official in a city, you owe it to the residents of that city to step up before a microphone and explain what's going on. Seattle's police chief out of a job now after pressure mounted because during the weekend's mass shooting at a food festival, no one was saying anything. and 3 people died.
7: Public anger grew against Seattle Police Chief Sean Barnes and Seattle's mayor over the city's response to the shooting and the lack of basic information that came from the city in the hours after the shooting. The chief, who was appointed in Seattle in late 2024 with the goal of modernizing and rebuilding the police department, has been under scrutiny for his lack of ties to the city and frequently leaving town. Reports emerged on Wednesday the mayor had asked Barnes to resign. On Thursday afternoon, that resignation letter was made public.

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1: After Guthrie was taken from her home, the sheriff is unable to say whether that masked man was working alone.
2: I don't think anybody's here ready to say it's one guy, it's 10 guys. Did he have help? Could have.
1: Just this week, Savannah Guthrie begged for her mother's kidnapper to do the right thing.
3: Tell us where to look for her. I truly believe it is never too late to do the right thing.
4: The sheriff told us he still believes this case is solvable, but he could offer no timeline.
5: Another consumer alert, the FDA and the CDC warning of an E. coli outbreak in two states.
6: Health officials now warning of an E. coli outbreak linked to frozen blueberries. A total of 12 cases have been reported in two states, Georgia and Florida. At least four of those people were hospitalized. Consumers are being asked to throw away or return Greenwise organic blueberries and mixed berries sold at public stores across eight different states. The full list of that recall available on the FDA website. Yuri Benajad, ABC News, New York.
5: And every once in a while, one of these stories pops up. Better late than never for a library book.
7: A book has been returned to the Kiama Public Library 150 years late. Antiquities of Athens, published in 1858, was returned last week by a man who found it while doing home renovations. It was tucked inside of a tea crate, which was bricked into a sealed fireplace. He will not be charged with the late fee, which, accounting for 150 years of inflation, would be $19,500. It will not be lent out again. Wayne Cabot, ABC News.
5: Yeah, that was in Australia, by the way. WTMA Sports. I put my sports away early. Sports, the River Dogs beat the Pelicans last night, 9-6. Another game on tap for tonight. Nice excuse to move up the state coast a little bit. WTMA News Time now, 7:48.
8: From ABC News Tech Trends, the AI that went rogue at OpenAI went even further than first thought. Last week, the company revealed that an AI model that was supposed to be confined to an internal testing area broke out and hacked another company called Hugging Face. Now OpenAI says the model found credentials for at least four other online services and logged onto those. One of those was used as a launching pad for further attacks. WhatsApp is rolling out some new features, including one that doesn't require the app at all. Users can now make and take calls directly through the web browser version of WhatsApp. And you can also now transfer calls from one device to another without having to hang up. And Google's AI is getting more musical. The latest generation of Google's music creation AI called Lyria is now out. It's part of Google's Flow Music and promises better lyrics, higher quality vocals, and the ability to create more complex melodies. 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
10: If I were to ask you what makes for a good night's sleep, you'd probably say a dark, quiet room, not too many things on your mind. But every night when you go to get some Z's, how often do you really think about the temperature in your bedroom? Temperature may be one of the most underappreciated factors in sleep. That's according to the Senior Vice President of Research and Scientific Affairs at the National Sleep Foundation. We often hear about lights and screens and stress, but even modest changes in temperature and airflow can influence both how quickly you fall asleep and how deeply you stay asleep. Most experts will recommend a room temperature of 60 to 67 degrees Fahrenheit. You might also experiment with your sheets and what you actually wear to bed. Play around a bit and see what improves your sleep. You might be delightfully surprised. I'm Dr. Sanjay Gupta, helping you live a better life.
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